0: Hey, I'm Cindy House. I got carried away and put together a set around the number one. We have the new Kaya Cater featuring Rose Cousins, an Irish tune from Solas, the new Margot Silker, and a little birthday tribute to David Crosby. 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

0: 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I'm your host, Mr. Kenny Phelps. 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

0: We are here with one of the most fantastic people here in Indianapolis, Smith, Catherine O'Connor, the CEO of the Julian Center. How are you doing today?
1: I'm swell. It's a beautiful day out, Kenny.
0: Yes, it is. And I'm so glad you've taken some time to come and talk to us at the studio. Thank you.
1: Thank you. I'm thrilled to be here.
0: So tell us a little bit in depth about the Julian Center and the services they provide to our community.
1: The Julian Center is an organization that provides services to survivors of domestic violence and sexual violence. We're probably best known as a shelter, but we talk about that shelter is just the beginning of our services. We're much broader than that, and we do help people who need a place to stay. We also help people who might not need a place to stay but need other kinds of services to leave a violent relationship.
0: Okay, and as I've learned, this is also a men's shelter as well.
1: Yes, absolutely.
0: So talk about that a little bit. You don't think about men having to go to a shelter. A domestic violence shelter. So talk about that.
1: Yeah, and we'll try to stay away from dry statistics, okay. But research does tell us that 1 in 3 women and 1 in 7 men will be a victim of domestic violence at some point in her or his life, and also that 1 in 15 Hoosier young people will be a victim of rape. So statistics are bad on both counts. And you're right. Traditionally, people think of domestic violence victims as women and abusers as men, and that's certainly not the case at all. So we do serve men. We have always served men. About 2 years ago, we started housing men in our emergency shelter. And, you know, there are people who are like all of the people we serve, people who have been in abusive situations who are trying to build a new life without that violence.
0: Okay. So how long have you been involved with the Julian Center, and what drew you to this organization?
1: I've been involved with the Julian Center for decades, in one way or another. I've been in this position a little over 2 years. What draws me to most of the things that I think are important in life is that we need to take advantage of opportunities that are important, that are challenging, and that are fun. And this certainly fit the bill. It's important work in our community. It's certainly challenging. These are people who have sometimes huge barriers to overcome. They're strong, incredible people, and that makes the work a lot of fun.
0: Okay. So how does this process begin? So a person is affected domestic violence, which is not also only physical.
1: Yep.
0: It's mental abuse, or I don't know all the attributes of that, but what is that process? What do they start need to looking toward your organization?
1: Sure. So maybe I'll back up a step and talk about what we're talking about.
0: Okay.
1: Domestic violence and to a similar extent, sexual violence is exerting power and control over another person. That's inappropriate. So you're right. That comes in all kinds of shapes. Doesn't discriminate in any way. All professions, all incomes, all education backgrounds, anyone can be vulnerable to this kind of abuse. Often we think of it as physical, but there can be financial control. There can be control over children and pets. There can be isolation from an entire support community. So when a person finds herself or himself in that kind of a situation, they usually start by calling our crisis line. And we can talk a little bit more about that later if you want. Once we talk with folks on the crisis line, we kind of get a determination of what their needs are. Do they need shelter? Do they need other kinds of support service? What is that? If they need shelter, we'll have them come into our shelter if there is room. I think it's very important to say that we never turn away anyone who's in immediate danger. But our shelter is crowded. It has been at capacity or over capacity for as long as I've been there. Same is true for all of the other shelters in the community. So if someone has a safe place to stay, we'll encourage them to do that while we try to find place and shelter. But again, I think it's very important for people to understand somebody needs help right away. We'll find them a place to be right away. So someone may come to our shelter, and when that person is sort of settled in, then that person meets with one of our staff members to put together a plan for leaving our shelter successfully and permanently. Our job is to help survivors understand the strength that they have, to understand the courage that they have, to help them put that to work, to help them recognize it sometimes in the first place because of the abuse they've been through. They may have lost that perspective. So help them find that and help them use that strength that they have to build a new life that is free of the violence that got them there so they don't have to go back to that situation. They don't have to come back to our shelter, and they don't ever have to go back to any kind of an abusive situation. And we'll stick with somebody for as long as that person's working on that plan that the person develops with our support underneath.

0: That was My Hometown in 21st Century Bebop, featuring the music of Mr. Tom Borton from the CD Simply One. We'll be back with more of Miss O'Connor after these announcements.
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0: So I had an opportunity to come by and spend some time with you, and I was blown away by all the services mm-hmm. that you provide. Most mm-hmm. people, when we think about a shelter, we think of a bed, just a place to eat. Mm-hmm. And that's it. You guys are full service facilities. Mm-hmm. So talk a little bit about the services you provide.
1: Yep. Again, we talk about the shelters just the beginning, and we have a whole what's called a continuum of care. Oftentimes, the first time we talk with the person hasn't even left the relationship yet, but they're thinking about it and trying to put together a plan. And so we can help a person with that. We can help a person with emergency shelter. Later on, we can help with what's called transitional housing. That's housing that's a little more stable than the emergency shelter, where a person pays a little bit of rent, again, all with an eye toward becoming self-sufficient in the community. And we have what's called permanent supportive housing in the community as well. That's a place where people have their own apartments, but we help provide some support for them so that, again, they're building toward an independent life. So within that, we provide the services that allow people to start making that path. So that's counseling, that's advocacy, which is representing a person in court or representing a person in their training to get a job, to finish an education, to learn how to manage a bank account, to going to court to pursue prosecution or divorce or child custody or immigration or housing, all of those things. We help people through all of those things that help them build a new life.
0: And you've got things for kids as well.
1: Absolutely, absolutely. Kids are so amazing. You know, the language around that has been interesting to me to listen to. I've heard them described as secondary victims, as silent victims. They are neither of those things. They are people who are living in violent situations, just like the adults in the situation. And so we concentrate on helping them, first of all, find a way to be normal. We concentrate a lot on, we have a school so kids can keep up with their education. We have a summer camp that's starting next week, and we try to normalize for them. And within trying to normalize their lives and having fun with them and letting them just be kids for a minute, we have therapeutic work going on as part of that, so that we're helping them begin to achieve traits and practices that help them survive. Help them with safety planning too. You know, they need to know how to be safe in a situation as well.
0: So talk about your amazing staff. Wonderful people that we've had the pleasure of working with. So talk about a few of those people. I know you can't be partial, but
1: well, there's 88 of them, so we can go alphabetically, maybe. It's an extraordinary staff. I'm so blessed to have such wonderful colleagues who are so committed. Some of these people have been at this work, which can be very challenging work, for close to 20 years. Some, I think, a little over 20 years. And, you know, we have amazing people out in the community who make sure our presence is out in the community. We have terrific people who engage others in our work, people who want to come in and volunteer mm-hmm. and serve. We have an Uber gleaner in our organization who has helped. You know, we feed people. We're running a small city, as our board chair likes to say, and she has done a fantastic job of enhancing our partnerships with food banks and with the other food providers around town. We have people who serve over 61,000 meals a year to a group of people, and in addition to that, it's 3 hot meals every day and 2 snacks every day for people who have off schedules every day. We have people, we have buildings. We have people who keep the buildings safe and secure and clean, and it's an amazing, incredible staff.

0: So we've had an opportunity, our music group, to partner with the Julian Center.
1: Yep.
0: Basically through my wife.
1: Yep.
0: You know, we're always trying to look for agencies, but she's always really good at finding the right agency, and we've done some events together. Can you talk about some of those experiences and how those have benefited or helped?
1: Yes, and I remember the beginning when we got, actually from Lillian, our Uber gleaner, I think, was the first contact with your wife, and it was the holiday show 2 years ago, mm-hmm. now, I think. And you did that great, great work for us, and it was a blast. There were two fabulous shows. And I think the minute we all talked to one another, we thought, there's more to do here. And then regrouped a little bit after that and decided that we could get up to more fun work together. And so this year, the four of the OWL Music Group.
0: Yeah.
1: Performers have come in and done a dinner show for our residents, which was wonderful. It was fabulous. And I think one of the greatest things about that was that after, you know, it kept extending and extending because people were having so much fun. And later on, we were out in the a common area in the shelter, and one of the performers was out there having an impromptu gospel session with some of the residents. And everybody was singing. One of the residents had gone to get a guitar and was playing the guitar, and the performer was singing. It was wonderful. And joy, joy, joy. And so I know there are other things coming up during the rest of the year that are exciting as well.
0: Yeah, we definitely want to do more with you, with the Julian Center. I just think that any time we have, as you said, opportunity, it's always coupled with responsibility. So
1: yeah.
0: Just being musicians, that's a blessing to be able to do that.
1: Yeah.
0: But then to be able to share your talent with anyone and everyone who can benefit from that, help them have a better day. You know, help them push forward in life a little bit. That's what we want to be able to do.
1: It's such an extraordinary mission, and I think is such a commentary. You know, we hear a lot in our community about one of the things that sets us apart from other places is the way we work together in our community, the way we lift each other up, the way there's room for everyone in our community. And I think what you and the rest of your group is doing with the OWL Music Group is a perfect demonstration of that. And I think everybody's having great fun doing this important work. So we're most grateful for the partnership. It allows a whole different perspective. As we've talked about before, one of the things we hope to accomplish with the partnership this year is to expose some of the people who are living with us to maybe a career in the music industry, which is you talk about so effectively, not just playing an instrument, but there's a whole world of career opportunities surrounding music, and exposing some of these people to those kinds of opportunities that otherwise they might well not have.
0: Right.
1: So how can you beat that kind of an opportunity? As I say, we're most grateful.
0: We're thankful as well. Talk about some of the events, you guys. I know you've got events coming up. You've got a summer program going on. You've got a basketball game. So talk about some of the things that you guys are putting on. This fundraisers, I believe.
1: Yes. Two things coming up. We'll have what we call a Julian Jam. Several of those coming up through the rest of the years. Those are sort of not quite a concert, not quite a party, sort of a concert party. And people get the opportunity to listen to great musicians and visit and have some fun to support the Julian Center. There'll be three of those coming up, I think, the rest of the year. And, yes, our big fundraiser, October 1st, Hoops and Heroes. It's a different kind of ball. We, again, with the notion of having fun with the good work we do, we are very, very fortunate to be able to partner with and existing teams with players from the Indianapolis Fire Department and the Indianapolis Metropolitan Police Department, who filled the Marion University Auditorium Gym last year, their first year to do this, for as exciting a ball game as I believe I have ever seen. So it's great, great fun for a wonderful cause. There'll be all kinds of activities that happen during the day leading up to the game. It's a community event, so tickets are only $5. So we want that gym full. We want to be out to the rafters. And there's also wonderful sponsorship opportunities for that game as well. So.

0: It's time for news you can use with the Owl Music Group calendar at the Jazz Kitchen on Friday, October 14th and Saturday, October 15th as guitarist Wayne Krantz. And then at the Chatterbox on Friday, October 14th is the Charlie Valentine Quartet. And on Saturday, October 15th, the Sean and Bowden Quintet.
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4: We do. 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Yes, we need volunteers all the time, and we're very happy to have folks participate in the good work that goes on in the organization and help these strong people make new lives for themselves. So if folks are interested in volunteering, go to the website or call us at 941-2200 and we'll get you connected with our volunteer coordinator.
3: Okay. So another question. Say a person knows someone in that type of situation. Mm-hmm. Does that call have to come from the abused, or can that call come from an outside? How does that work?
4: Sure. If someone listening is in an abusive situation and wants help, if you're in an emergency, call 911. Just call 911. If you are ready to make a move or find out more and it's not an immediate emergency, I think the easiest thing to do is call 211. We have that great service in our community, and the folks at 211 will get you connected. We do have a crisis line, which is 920-9320, and that line is manned all the time. 211, I think, is easy to remember. So either way, that will get you connected to our crisis line, and the folks at our crisis line will connect a caller who needs services or who knows someone

0: who need services to the right person on staff who can help guide. I would say for those who know someone who's in an abusive situation, two very important things to do, be there for the person and help the person understand that you believe them, you believe what they're saying, and you are available to help. Abuse, as I mentioned earlier, abuse is power and control, and abusers are very effective at isolating victims, making victims feel worthless, useless, like they're not valued. It's so important. Even if a person is not ready to leave now, the person who is the victim needs to know that she or he has a place and a person to turn to when it's time. So that's an important, maybe the most important thing to do for someone if you know someone who's in a situation.
1: Okay. Thank you so much. We've been talking to Ms. Carolyn O'Connor, the CEO of the Julian Center. Thank you so much for sharing your time with us today.
0: Thank you, Kenny. This is wonderful. Thank you.
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0: Hey, hey, hey. Welcome to another edition of The Cool Jazz Countdown. I'm Marcella Shepard, the bass man.
1: And this is Kyle LaRue, and we are back again with our survey of the top 10 jazz albums of the week based on local radio airplay, national jazz chart action, and listener feedback.
0: 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Kyle LaRue, what's the word, brother?
1: All is copacetic in this sector, my brother. Anytime is a great time for fresh sounds, and we've got just enough movement this week to welcome a new offering from trombone veteran Conrad Herwig, who celebrates a major milestone in his Latin Side of album series. That, plus a stubborn bunch in the top five, all making for some great listening this week, bass.
0: You know what, bro? Crazy enough, I'm sitting here looking at this list, and we have a cadre of guitarists in the top 10 this week. Four to be exact, whether it's Steve Oliver or Lawson Rollins, Paul Brown and Nils, all of them vying for that top spot. A lot to get into. So let's go ahead and get this thing moving for the week ending August 14th of 2026.
1: Alrighty, man. Well, our journey begins this week with the music of Lawson Rollins, who brings one of the most uniquely distinctive voices to the modern acoustic guitar. It is a signature sound that began its evolution when he first picked up classical lessons at age 15. Rather than staying confined to tradition, Rollins quickly forged his own path, blending salsa, Latin jazz, blues, samba, and bossa nova into this fiery cross-cultural style. His technical brilliance didn't go unnoticed. Matter of fact, in August of 2017, Guitar Player magazine officially cemented his legacy by naming him one of the 50 best acoustic guitarists of all time. Lawson's latest body of work represents an exciting leap forward and stands as his most expansive work to date. It's an 11-track project that features a star-studded lineup of collaborators, including Grammy-winning violinist Mads Tolling, saxophonist Gary Meek, and trumpeter Eric Jacobson. Lawson Rollins here with his latest release for the Infinita recording label. It's called Next Steps. It comes in at number 10 this week here on the Cool Jazz Countdown.

0: sounds of guitarist Lawson Rollins. Music from his latest Infinita recording entitled Next Steps. Lawson Rollins slipping just a bit to take the number 10 spot this week here on our survey. Bass?
1: Thank you, brother. Well, family, I had the biggest belly laugh last week when Kyle shared that the name of the latest album from Grammy and Latin Grammy winning trumpeter and composer Arturo Sandoval came from a dialectical mispronunciation of sorts. If you missed it, Sandoval was listening to the playback of the very first track of his recording session for the new album. The song finished. He turned to his team and said, "Sound good, man." But it didn't quite sound like that because with his heavy accent, what he said was, "Sound good, man." I can't even get it out. But essentially, his son and daughter-in-law, they busted out laughing. And they decided to keep that phonetic spelling, Sangul, as in Sangul. And that is the title of the album. This is an album with all short cuts. Yes, the runtime, very short. Most songs just over 3 minutes. Totally different from the man himself, Arturo Sandoval, with Sangul. It's in the number 9 spot this week here on The Cool Jazz Countdown.

0: totally different feel, but I'm loving it. From the man, the myth, the legend, trumpeter, composer, bandleader, Arturo Sandoval, Sangul, the name of his latest album. You'll find it on the TM recording label and at number 9 here on our surveying.
1: Thank you, Brother Bays. 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Well, for vocalist Lindsey Webster, music is the life-saving best friend that is always there. Music has always been there to help carry her through challenging times. Webster's latest release on the Shaanicky label is a deeply personal project, co-written over a 3-year period with longtime musical partner and keyboardist Keith Slattery. The album marks the first time Webster features vocal duets in her discography. There are some very cool collaborations on the album. Not to be missed, her collabs with R&B heavyweights Anthony Hamilton and Stokely from the group Mint Condition. And on the strength of another grooving single released from the album, Lindsey is back in our top 10 conversation. Lindsey Webster here with her latest for Shaanicky. It's called Music in Me. Re-entering the survey in the number 8 spot this week, here on the Cool Jazz Countdown. I'm

0: And there you have it, is vocalist Lindsay Webster with her latest effort for the Shaunikee label. It's called Music in Me. Still going strong, re-entering the survey in the number 8 spot here on The Countdown. Bass?
1: Thank you. Well, we've got some more Latin flavor coming your way this week in our top 10. Composer and trombonist Conrad Herwig is here to pay homage to the late great pianist Chick Corea. And hats off to him for it, as Herwig has plenty of tribute albums out there. Now in the third decade of his Latin Side series, this one is less reverential and more an exploration of what Chick would sound like through a lens of Afro-Cuban and Caribbean vibe. Chick had plenty of Latin tunes, so there was a great body of work to choose from. In the studio for this recording date were saxophonist Craig Handy, pianist Bill O'Connell, trumpeter Alex Norris, and Ruben Rodriguez on bass with drummer Robbie Amin. This one is on the Artwork recording label. Conrad Herwig with the Latin Side of Chick Corea, making its debut in the number 7 spot this week here on The Cool Jazz Countdown.

0: Conrad has outdone himself once again. The Latin side of Chick Corea, it is on the Savant recording label, and it makes its debut at number 7 here on our survey. LaRue.
1: All righty, sir. Well, guitarist and Billboard chart topper Steve Oliver delivers his most personal album to date with his latest for the Wide Sky label. Born from a year of profound transformation, this album is a 12-track effort that celebrates resilience, renewal, and quiet inner strength. Oliver dedicated the entire album to his late father, Harry G. Oliver III, who he lost a couple of years ago. He also used the project to process the loss of percussionist Steve Reed, celebrating the man who originally gave him his start in the music industry. This is an album that features some killer collaborations, including saxophonist Gerald Albright, veteran Michael Browning, Will Donato, and Peter White. And on a more personal level, it's an album that stands as a tribute to turning grief and trial into renewed hope. Guitarist Steve Oliver right here, his latest, Inner Fire, can be found on Wide Sky Records and in the number 6 spot this week here on the Cool Jazz Countdown.

0: It's guitarist Steve Oliver there. His latest effort, his most personal to date, it's called Inner Fire. You'll find it on the Wide Sky recording label, coming in at number 6 this week here on our survey. Well, that brings us just about to the halfway point. Lots of goodies still to come in that top 5. We'll see who's got that number 1 spot this week as we continue to count them down for you. Stay with us. The Cool Jazz Countdown continues after this.
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7: Well, family, welcome back to the Cool Jazz Countdown. Next to Kyle LaRue, my name is Marcellus Shepard, the bass man. Well, we kick off the second half of the program with album number 6 from Grammy-nominated saxophonist Lakeisha Benjamin. Her 6th album as a leader has made quite the name for herself professionally over the past decade as both composer and performer working inside and outside of jazz with names like Missy Elliott, Alicia Keys, and Stevie Wonder, to name a few. Well, on this album, various themes and genres are explored, from the New York-based alto saxophonist, from endurance and isolation, with R&B and hip-hop being infused into the playlist. Benjamin brings in just the right players to bring her vision to life. You have pianist Hiromi, trumpeters Christian Scott and Sean Jones, with vocalist Bilal and Casa Overall. A wide range of genres explored on here. Let's go ahead and take a listen to saxophonist and bandleader Lakeisha Benjamin with We Dream as it moves up to take the number 5 spot this week here on The Cool Jazz Countdown. Yeah.

0: totally upset with myself as I realized just last week that I missed this sister performing in my backyard about 2 weeks before. Matter of fact, 3 weeks before. A shame. She's still on my list to check out. Lakeisha Benjamin. She's on the artwork label. The album is called We Dream. And it moves up to take the number 5 spot this week here on the Cool Jazz Countdown. The Room.
1: Alrighty, thank you, Brother Bass. Well, throughout his storied career, veteran guitarist and super producer Paul Brown has chased a distinct sonic vision, pairing a clean classic jazz tone with the punch, the grit, and the soul of modern R&B music. Now, that signature formula, which he's applied to countless hit records for contemporary jazz and R&B royalty, well, it reaches a new milestone on his latest album for Shawnee Records. Brown wrote or co-wrote the majority of the material, crafting a deeply personal body of work elevated by an all-star roster of guest contributors, including Rick Braun, Jeff Ryan, and Darren Ron. And the beat don't stop for Brown. He's got a new project for 2026 waiting in the wings, bringing even more of his soulful, heartful groove to the masses. For now, dig into guitarist producer Paul Brown with So Much to Say. You'll find this one on the Shawnee label and in the number 4 spot this week here on the Cool Jazz Countdown.

0: Super producer and guitarist Paul Brown. You'll find his most recent effort for Shaniqui, entitled So Much to Say, in the number 4 spot this week here on our survey. Bass?
1: Yep, we're getting closer to the top, family. We invite you to check out this program or recent episodes of the Cool Jazz Countdown via podcast. 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Hit the like button and subscribe to our podcast on that platform. We appreciate you for it. Well, pianist Helen Sung decided to take a big bite out of the apple for her brand new project, and it turns out that it wasn't more than she could chew. Her brand new album is her first big band project, as she leads a 17-piece ensemble, and they move through a playlist of some of her original compositions, as well as a few others like Clark Terry's Samba de Gomes, Horace Silver's Peace. Sung pays homage to them and others like bassist Ron Carter on his tune RJ and a song called Mr. Virtuoso. The rhythm section for this release features Sung on piano with Vicente Archer on double bass, Adam Cruz on drums, and percussion being handled by none other than Samuel Torres. There's a level of maturity that you will hear in her sound. On Sunnyside Records, here is the Helen Sung Big Band with her latest titled Oracles. It holds steady in the number 3 spot this week here on The Cool.

0: I told you there truly is a level of maturity that you hear in her sound, and it is simply amazing her first big band outing. Here in 2026, how ambitious. Oracles is the name of the project. You'll find it on Sunnyside Records. Pianist, composer, band leader, Helen Sung, the Helen Sung Big Band. Holding steady at number 3 here on our surveying.
1: Alrighty, bass. Well, as the album title might suggest, guitarist, producer, songwriter Nils works to strike a balance between laid-back, sun-drenched, atmospheric vibes with highly polished, sophisticated guitar work. On his latest album, he designed this collection to feel relaxed, confident, and therapeutic for fans listening. Even though Nils handles the recording, mixing, and producing in his own studio, his mindset is far from isolated. He intentionally structures his tracks to give guest artists and his trusted collaborators plenty of breathing room, thereby creating a full band experience. And it may seem like a small thing, but Nils has also transitioned from using a guitar pick to heavily playing with his bare fingers. The shift offered him total control over his tone and reportedly allows for a softer, more sensitive and fluid approach that directly contributes to the chill aesthetic of the record. It's the latest on the Baja TSR label for Nils. It's entitled Chill It, and it's in the number 2 spot this week here on the Cool Jazz Countdown.

0: Yes, indeed. Guitarist, composer, producer Nils with his latest effort for Baja TSR. It's entitled Chill It. Holding steady in the number two spot this week here on our survey. Well, Brother Bass, as we head down the home stretch, who's got that top spot this week?
1: Before I tell you that, let me tell you this. 2026 presents the world with three centenaries. Yes, 100 birthday celebrations for three jazz legends. Jimmy Heath, John Coltrane, and Miles Dewey Davis. The later two are being celebrated on one album. The latest Mack Avenue release of pianist and composer Emmett Cohen. He takes various tunes from their discography and puts his own stamp on them, like Budo, a tune inspired by Bud Powell that Miles composed many moons ago, to the Thelonious Monk classic, Well You Needn't, which both Miles and Train played on. Now helping him to bring this ginormous recording together are Cohen's trio with bassist Yasushi Nakamura and drummer Joe Farnsworth. However, they are also joined by veteran trumpeter Jeremy Pelt, tenor saxophonist Tevon Pinnicott, and two living legends, and George Coleman and Ron Carter. Yeah, his latest for Mack Avenue. Here is Emmett Cohen with Universal Truth as it holds on to the number one position for a third week straight here on The Cool Jazz Countdown.

0: incredible arrangement right there. And straight ahead in every way they are, Emmett Cohen. From his latest for Mac Avenue, that album is called Universal Truth, in dedication to John Coltrane and Miles Davis. And it holds steady at number one again this week, here on The Cool Jazz Countdown. Well, family, all of this good music sounded oh so good this last hour coming out of your speaker box. 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

Throughout his career, he has drawn deeply from the Brazilian vibrant cultural legacy, transforming it through his distinctive blend of Brazilian rhythms. Renowned Brazilian pianist, composer, and arranger Antonio Adolfo, from his latest and new 2026 AAM Records release called Balaios, a musical biography that spans a lifetime in music. And from that, we heard his rendition of San Expedito. Joining Brazilian pianist Antonio Adolfo, we had an exceptional ensemble of longtime collaborators, including Lula Galvão on electric guitar and Marcelo Martins on tenor sax as the prominently featured soloist on the track. Hello and welcome to another edition of Latin Jazz Perspective, with yours truly, Tony Vasquez, as your host in my one-hour radio show featuring the very best in both contemporary and classic Latin jazz music. And coming up next, we have bassist and bandleader Carlos Henriquez from his new 2026 release, presenting his Monk con Clave, and this is with his big band, a large ensemble tribute rooted in Afro-Caribbean rhythms and New York history, reimagining the music of Thelonious Monk. And we are going to listen to one of the tracks that is not a rendition of Thelonious Monk's tune. It was composed by Carlos Henriquez, titled El Son de Teo, and it features Jeremy Bosch on vocals and flute, along with the improvisational talents of Gonzalo Rubalcaba on piano.

One of the legends of Afro-Cuban Latin jazz, Cuban-born reed man, Paquito de Rivera, from his 1996 Tropi Jazz Records release called Paquito de Rivera Presents Cuban Jazz, 90 Miles to Cuba, and it features the composer of the tune, a former colleague and band member of Paquito's, Chucho Valdez on piano, and also the improvisational talents of Cuban-born musician, the late Juan Pablo Torres on trombone. Coming up next, we have Cuban-born percussionist Hugo Cruz, who is part of that newer and younger generation of Cuban Afro-Cuban jazz artists that have emerged in Cuba and created their own unique sound. However, for the past several years, Hugo Cruz has been living in Pittsburgh, Pennsylvania, and performing with his band called Caminos. In fact, he just released his second recording with the group called Figure It Out, and it features both Pittsburgh and Cuban musicians, and recorded both in Pittsburgh and Cuba.

We just heard from another Cuban-born Afro-Cuban Latin jazz musician. This is pianist Miguel Armas from the Best Cuban Latin Jazz, a 2007 a Cuban record label called BIS Music. And from that, we heard the tune called Descarga Pa Gozar, an homage to the late pianist, Cuban pianist, Frank Emilio Flynn. And along with Miguel de Armas on piano, it featured the composer of the tune, the late Tata Güenes on congas, the late Jose Luis Quintana, better known as Changuito, on timbales, Dagoberto Gonzalez on violin, and Roberto Riveron on bass guitar. Coming up next, we have world-renowned Grammy Award-winning arranger, composer, bandleader, and trombonist Conrad Herwig, continuing on with his acclaimed Latin side, recontextualizing music from some of the legends of Latin jazz. This time it's with pianist legend Chick Corea. And this is from his latest 2026 High Note Records release called The Latin Side of Chick Corea. Here's a Latin jazz rendition of Chick Corea's 500 Miles High. Along with Conrad Herwig on trombone, we have Latin side all-star members Craig Handy on saxophone, Alex Norris on trumpet, Bill O'Connell on piano, Ruben Rodriguez on bass, Robbie Amin on drums, and Mauricio Herrera on congas.

Music from the late composer, arranger, and pianist Mark Levine, leading his Latin tinge from his 2001 release called Serengeti, performing a rendition of Wayne Shorter's Angola, using the ritual Cuban Abaqua as the underlying rhythm. Along with Mark Levine on piano, we have Latin Tinge members Michael Sparrow on percussion, Peter Barchet on bass, Paul Van Wageningen on drums, and a special guest, Jose Luis Gomez, on drums and percussion. And it looks as though that is going to have to do it for this edition of Latin Jazz Perspective. I'm Tony Vasquez, your host, thanking you so much for tuning in. And as always, I look forward to coming back and not only entertaining you with, but also informing you about the rich musical tradition of Latin jazz music. And I am going to close out with music from Pepe Delgado y su Combo from the Cuban Jam Sessions recording, Cuban Classics, Volume 6. And from that, a tune called Cuando Vuelva a Tu Lado.

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2: Hey, I'm Cindy House. We are paying tribute and processing the enormous and tragic loss of Irish songwriter Glenn Hansard this week. We'll hear songs from Once, The Swell Season, The Frames, and music from his solo work. 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
4: Life is lived one moment at a time, and we grow one experience at a time. Over the course of a lifetime, that's a lot of living and growing, assuming we're doing it right. Composer David Lang wondered if a musical composition could be built like a person is built, one cell at a time, and then one experience at a time. The result was this piece, which he calls Almost All the Time. We'll listen to it on this week's show, honoring moments and eternities. I'm Steve Seal. It's Extra Eclectic.

the eternal human desire that we could always have more time is expressed by the myth of the Fountain of Youth. And this is a work from Clint Mansell called The Fountain. We'll listen to the movement entitled Together We Will Live Forever, played by pianist Fico Dutacombe.

Momentary by Olafur Arnalds with the choral group Voces 8. 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

it's one of those pieces that just kind of allows you to float away with it. And hopefully you got a chance to put your worries down for a minute as you listened to the Lark.

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1: Coming up this hour on Anytime Classical, Second Prize, an artist and a scholar, and a Norwegian ne'er-do-well. I'm Kate Botello with five children's pieces by Joaquin Rodrigo, the Quartet for Strings No. 2, The Nocturne by Alexander Borodin, and incidental music from Peer Gynt by Edvard Grieg.

0: I'm Marcela Sanchez with an AP News Minute. President Trump is threatening Oman that it would bomb the country if it got in the way of a deal. The AP's Luke Garrett reports this came after Iran said it was working to finalize a joint statement with Oman on a plan to manage shipping through the Strait of Hormuz.
1: Details have previously emerged that Oman and Iran would reopen the strait with ships entering through a route close to Iran and exiting through a route close to Oman without paying fees or tolls during an interim period. Speaking to a Fox News reporter, Trump threatened Oman not to get in the way of any potential deal, allegedly using an expletive for emphasis, though Fox News did not provide audio of the interview.
0: A 60-day negotiating period to find a peace deal between Washington and Tehran expired yesterday. According to Fox News, Trump claimed that that deadline was irrelevant. More stories at apnews.com. I'm Marcela Sanchez.
2: 2 minutes after 6 o'clock, and right now the interstate system moving fine, showing no slowdowns or construction problems, and accident-free. The forecast, sunny day today, high of 80. Tonight, partly cloudy, 66 for our low. And probability for showers returns on Wednesday. Maybe some afternoon thunderstorms. It's a high of 77 on Wednesday. And currently, we're at 65 degrees at WICR, 88.7 The Diamond.
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1: We'll begin this hour with the melody from Orpheus and Eurydice by Christoph Willibald von Gluck. We'll hear Nora Schulman play the flute and Judy Lohman play the harp.

You're listening to Anytime Classical, a production of Classical Music Indie. I'm your host, Kate Botello, with music from early in the career of Spanish composer Joaquin Rodrigo that he composed at the age of 22 that actually won him second prize in a national composition competition. These are five children's pieces that he composed in 1924. The movements are Son chicos que pasan, which means they are children passing by, Después de un cuento, which means after a story, a mazurka, Plegaria, which means prayer, and Gritería Final, which means final shouting. We'll hear the five children's pieces played by the Asturias Symphony Orchestra under the direction of Maximiano Valdés.

0: Maximiano Valdés conducted the Asturias Symphony Orchestra, performing five children's pieces composed in 1924 by Joaquin Rodrigo.
1: And 2:26 is the current time for the drive-in this morning. Things look pretty good, accident-free. Things are not delayed along the interstates, starting to build a little bit in the work zone on the south split, 65 northbound. Other than that, pretty good shape. A sunny day ahead, high 80, partly cloudy around 66 tonight, and Wednesday mostly cloudy. Showers are likely, about a 60% chance. Wednesday's high 77. It's 65 now at WICR. 88.7 The Diamond.
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0: This is Anytime Classical, a production of Classical Music Indie. 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I'm your host this hour, Kate Botello, with music next from Russian composer Alexander Borodin, composed in 1881. This is the Nocturne from his string quartet, number 2, a nocturne, meaning a night piece. The thing that's really interesting about Borodin is that he's this incredible composer, but also a professional chemist and a professor at a medical academy, a.k.a. a total brainiac. We'll hear the St. Petersburg Camerata under the direction of Sulius Sondekis.

Salius Sondekis conducted the St. Petersburg Camerata, performing the Nocturne from the Quartet for Strings No. 2, composed in 1881 by Russian composer Alexander Borodin. We'll start out this hour with one of those works that Spanish composer Isaac Albéniz wrote for the piano that became very famous for the guitar. This is Torre Bermeja, which means Vermilion Tower or Red Tower, that he composed in 1888. And apparently it describes a structure that is on the Playa de la Barrosa in the province of Cádiz, and not after similar towers at the Palace of the Alhambra. Here's guitarist Eduardo Fernández.

0: Torre Bermeja by Isaac Albeniz.
1: It's 19 minutes before 7. 6:41 is the current time. Things just starting to build a little bit as everybody reaches the same spot, same time on 65 northbound through the cone zone from Keystone up to the south split. Also coming around the south side, 465 eastbound at Emerson, Beach Grove. A little bit of slowing there, letting people on, but other than that, a pretty decent start to this morning. A sunny day ahead, high 80. Partly cloudy, 66 tonight. Mostly cloudy for the day tomorrow, and scattered showers, about a 60% chance, maybe some thunderstorms in the afternoon tomorrow, high of 77. It's 65 at WICR, 88.7 The Diamond.
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0: How about something exciting? 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
1: For our last set of music this hour, we'll hear some of the incidental music for Peer Gynt by Edvard Grieg. Peer Gynt is a five-act dramatic poem by Henrik Ibsen about a Norwegian ne'er-do-well, a fellow who leaves home and wanders around through all kinds of fantasy worlds, travels everywhere, and then finally has to face up to his own neglectfulness. The first staging of the play with the score happened in what was then Christiania and now Oslo in February of 1876. The incidental music was published as a suite in 1908. We'll hear it played now by the BBC Scottish Symphony Orchestra under the direction of Jerzy Maksymiuk.

0: Jerzy Maksymiuk conducted the BBC Scottish Symphony Orchestra, performing incidental music to Henrik Ibsen's Peer Gynt by Edvard Grieg.
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4: AP Sports, I'm Mike Hempen. Pete Crow Armstrong hit a walk-off home run, a two-run shot in the 10th inning, and the Cubs rallied for a 7-5 win over the crosstown White Sox.
5: That was fun. That was my first career walk-off homer.
4: The Arizona Diamondbacks have placed All-Star second baseman Ketel Marte on the restricted list. Marte failed to show up for Arizona's game against Boston Monday night. Manager Torrey Lovello says Marte is dealing with a personal issue. Los Angeles Lakers Governor Jeannie Buss is legally contesting her sibling's plan to sell the family's remaining 17% minority ownership stake in the team. The sale would end Jeannie Buss's tenure as Lakers governor. LIV Golf is ending its season one tournament early. The Upstart League says the team champion that was supposed to be determined next week in Michigan instead will be decided Sunday at LIV Golf Indianapolis. I'm Mike Hempen, AP Sports.
6: At 3 minutes after 7 o'clock. Good morning, it's Tim Bonnell on 70 inbound, eastbound, 70 out at State Road 243, exit 37, left lane blocked by a crash headed towards Indianapolis, Putnam, Clay County area. Again, exit 37, eastbound 70, stay right to get through there. The forecast today, partly, it looks like mostly sunny, high of 80. Tonight, partly cloudy, down to 66. Mostly cloudy day for tomorrow with scattered showers and maybe thunderstorms. 60% chance of that rain tomorrow, high 77. It's 65 at WICR, 88.7 The Diamond. 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
8: From the Saturday Evening Post, this is the Post Perspective for August 18th. As the 20th century began, there was a surprising growth of support for socialism. A socialist party was formed, and over the coming decades, over 1,000 socialists were elected to public office. The Post editors had little sympathy for socialism, but in an editorial today in 1900, they suggested one reason why it was gaining popularity. America, they said, had entered an age of adulterations and substitutions. The market was flooded with cheap imitations and shoddy workmanship. Consumers were repeatedly disappointed by products that weren't as advertised and wouldn't last. It was no surprise that Edward Bellamy's book, Looking Backward, had recently sold over 1 million copies. The novel described a socialist utopia in the year 2000, when greed and deception have been driven from society. The editors didn't think consumers wanted socialism to replace capitalism, but they were fed up with the endless string of minor frauds. There's more from the Post at SaturdayEveningPost.com.
0: Thanks for listening to Anytime Classical, a production of Classical Music Indie. I'm your host, Kate Botello, with music now from German composer Max Reger, dated to between 1914 and 1915. This is a suite for solo cello, one of several that he composed for three leading cellist teachers, and he referred to them as strapping triplets. Reger asked one of them, a Julius Klengel, to use these suites in lessons, but they are incredibly difficult, even for professionals. For this recording, we'll be in the entirely capable hands of cellist Mikaela Fukakova.

0: The Washington Sax Quartet performed Sicut Servus from Psalm 42 by Giovanni Palestrina.
1: 7:20 is the time currently as we look at the traffic for this morning at this hour. 70 eastbound State Road 243 coming in from Putnam County direction. Left lane blocked there around exit 37. Also have a street Southeastern Avenue at Sherman accident in that intersection. And the forecast for today, pretty nice. One high of 80 with sunny skies, partly cloudy tonight down to 66. And Wednesday, mostly cloudy, 60% chance of showers, maybe an afternoon thunderstorm tomorrow, high 77 then. It's 63 at WICR, 88.7 The Diamond.
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0: Up next this hour, some iconic wedding music from Felix Mendelssohn from his incidental music for the Shakespearean play Midsummer Night's Dream, which is about amateur actors and confused lovers and fairies all mix up around an Athenian wedding. All sorts of hijinks then ensue. Now, this incidental music he composed in 1842, but here's something kind of neat. The first thing he wrote, actually, was this wedding march, and he wrote this many years before when he was a teenager in 1826. We'll march down the aisle now with the Bamberg Symphony Orchestra under the direction of Klaus-Peter Flohr.

Klaus Peter Flohr conducted the Bamberg Symphony in Felix Mendelssohn's Wedding March and a couple of other selections from A Midsummer Night's Dream. And by the way, why did it become so popular as a wedding march? Well, it was made fashionable by Victoria, the Princess Royal of England, for her 1858 marriage to Prince Frederick William of Prussia. This is Anytime Classical. I'm Kate Botello. If you'd like to reach me here anytime, you can send me an email. My address is kbotello@classicalmusicindy.org. Music next from Robert Nathaniel Dett, a composer born in Canada who is mostly active in the United States. And in fact, he wrote what we're about to hear while he was working at Lane College in Jackson, Tennessee. And the opening movement is an ode to Tennessee. We're talking about Magnolias. Now, Nathaniel Dett was one of the generation of black composers who were working on taking African-American history and song and working it into concert music. We'll hear the first three movements of the Magnolia Suite right now, Magnolias, The Deserted Cabin, and My Lady Love, with Denver Oldham at the piano.

0: Denver Oldham performed the first three movements of the Magnolia Suite, composed in 1912 by Robert Nathaniel Dett.
1: 20 minutes before 8 o'clock, 7:40 is the current time. Have an accident on 69 northbound at 96th Street. It's on the exit ramp there. Also, Southeastern and Sherman a crash. And have, of course, Hazeldale Parkway closed both directions between 96 and 106 for the bridge repair and the flooding that's happened there. The forecast for today, beautiful day, sunny, high 80, just a high of 80, and then partly cloudy, low of 66, mostly cloudy, a chance for some showers of 60% tomorrow, maybe an afternoon thunderstorm, high 77, and now it's 65 at WICR, 88.7 The Diamond.
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2: 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Are you interested in hearing something a little bit different? 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Just ask the people I work with here at WICR. 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
0: Time now for our last set this hour, and this is music from the Russian composer Mikhail Ippolitov Ivanov. These are Turkish fragments, which are drawn on Azerbaijani, Turkish, Uzbek, and Kazakh folk sources. We'll hear Caravan, At Rest, Night, and Festival. Keep your ears open because the percussion is really interesting. It involves triangle, tambourine, xylophone, timpani, and glockenspiel. We'll hear this played by the Ukrainian National Symphony Orchestra under the direction of Arthur Fagan.

0: Arthur Fagan conducted the Ukrainian National Symphony Orchestra, performing Turkish fragments composed in 1930 by the Russian composer Mikhail Ippolitov Ivanov.
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0: Coming up this hour on Anytime Classical, the muse of tragedy, the haunting husband, and expected but absent. I'm Kate Botella with the Bel Pomine Concert Overture by George Whitefield Chadwick, El Amor Brujo, the Ritual Fire Dance by Manuel de Falla,

0: and the Suite No. 2 from L'Ancien by Georges Bizet. All that plus the Sinfonia No. 2 by Peter von Winter coming your way in just a little bit. Wait right there.
1: I'm Marcela Sanchez with an AP News Minute. South Korea's president is stressing the importance of the country's relationship with the U.S. This comes as many remain confused at President Trump's order to cut joint military exercises.
2: At a cabinet meeting on Tuesday in Seoul, South Korea's president, Lee Jae-myung, said a solid alliance with the United States strengthens the foundation of national security. These comments come as many South Koreans remain baffled and concerned about U.S. President Donald Trump's abrupt order to substantially reduce military exercises with South Korea. Trump made the announcement just before U.S. and South Korean soldiers began their annual exercises on Monday, designed to sharpen readiness against North Korean threats. Trump cited what he said was a good relationship with North Korean leader Kim Jong-un and South Korea's refusal to join the war against Iran. I'm Karen Shamas.
1: And I'm Marcela Sanchez.
3: 2 minutes after 8, and on southeastern at Sherman, a city street crash. Also, Hazeldale Parkway remains closed, will for quite some time, between 96th and 106th Street due to damage to a bridge due to flooding. Also have slow traffic across the south side, a little stop and go, 465 eastbound around US 31, again over at Emerson Avenue down in Beech Grove. Sunny day today, high about 80, partly cloudy, low of 66 tonight. On Wednesday, mostly cloudy. Looks like a 60% chance of showers, maybe some afternoon thunderstorms tomorrow, high of 77. It's 63 at WICR, 88.7 The Diamond.
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0: I'm Kate Botello. Hola. Thanks for listening to music with me this morning on Anytime Classical. We'll hear music next from the American composer George Whitefield Chadwick that he composed in 1887 in Boston. This is Melpomene, a concert overture that is the name of the Greek muse of tragedy, which he paired with an overture, Thalia, about the Greek muse of comedy. We'll hear this played by the Detroit Symphony Orchestra under the direction of Nema Yervi.

Nema Yerve conducted the Detroit Symphony Orchestra performing Melpomene, a concert overture named for the Greek muse of tragedy, composed in Boston in 1887 by George Whitefield Chadwick. Next, this hour on Anytime Classical, a really fun take on an already fun piece of music from Johann Strauss the Younger. This is the Pizzicato Polka, which is cute all by itself, but we'll hear it now performed by the New York Harp Ensemble.

0: The New York Harp Ensemble performed the Pizzicato Polka by Johann Strauss the Younger.
1: The time is 18 minutes after 8 o'clock, and for the drive this morning, seeing heavy spots across the south side, also into the south split. Accident-free, but slow traffic as everybody heads towards downtown. 70 westbound, stop and go from Shadeland all the way up to Keystone. Once you're past your decision there at the north split, whether it goes 65 northbound or 70 westbound, southbound. It's stop and go to the collector distributor. Coming in from the west side on 70 eastbound is heavy from the White River to the south split. Once you pass that up to Washington Street, things up to speed. And 65 heavy from Raymond through the cone zone to the south split. Also seeing heavy traffic around I-65 both directions on 465 across the south side. Once you pass the merge at Emerson on the eastbound side, things open up. And heavy just over 65 on the westbound lanes there. Also stop and go through Castleton on I-69. And heavy coming through Meridian and Keystone up through Carmel. Again, Hazeldale Parkway closed between 96th and 106th Street for bridge repair. So extra volume of traffic coming in through 65 or through US 31 and Keystone. The forecast today, sunny, high of 80, partly cloudy, down to 66 tonight. Wednesday, mostly cloudy, some showers, 60% chance occurring, and a high of about 77, maybe an afternoon thunderstorm tomorrow as well. And the temperature now 65 at WICR, 88.7 The Diamond.
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0: This is Anytime Classical. I'm Kate Botello. If you'd like to write to me, you can drop me a line anytime. My email address is kbotello at classicalmusicindie.org. Some German music from the classical era ahead for you right now from composer Peter von Winter, composed between 1794 and 1795. This is his Sinfonia No. 2 in F major. We'll hear it played by the Southwest German Chamber Orchestra of Pforzheim, under the direction of Johannes Moses.

Johannes Moses conducted the Southwest Chamber Orchestra of Pforzheim, performing the Sinfonia No. 2 in F major, composed around the year 1794 by German composer Peter von Winte. Up next this hour, some magical music from the Spanish composer Manuel de Falla. This is from El Amor Brujo, which translates to Love the Magician, or Bewitched Love, or Enchanted Love, although the magic is kind of dark, because it is about a widow named Candela who would like to move on with life after her husband passes away with her new love, Carmelo, but her husband haunts her and will not let her go. We're about to hear a brass version of the ritual fire dance, which is one of the things she does to try to exorcise this ghost from her life. We'll hear this ritual played by Empire Brass.

0: Empire Brass performed the ritual fire dance from El Amor Brujo by Manuel de Falla. And by the way, if you're wondering how things turn out for Candela, this ritual fire dance works, and she is finally free from the jealous ghost of her former husband, Jose, and free to move on in life with Carmelo.
1: And 19 minutes before 9 o'clock, 8:41 is the time, 465 northbound at off-ramp 86th Street, an accident on that exit ramp on the west side. Also, 465 across the south side, stop-and-go traffic around 65, again at Emerson, on the across the south side on the eastbound lanes. And also have stop-and-go traffic coming in from Carmel on Keystone and Meridian. The Hazelwood Parkway Bridge is closed and will remain so for a long time between 106th and 96th Street. Also seeing volume traffic slow coming in from Castleton area on 69 southbound from State Road 37 down to 116th Street. And into the north and south split, all directions pretty slow. Just everybody getting in the same place at the same time. The forecast today, sunny, high about 80. Partly cloudy, down to 66 tonight. Wednesday, mostly cloudy, showers, 60% chance. Maybe an afternoon thunderstorm, too. Tomorrow's high about 77. It's 65 at WICR 88.7 The Diamond.
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0: For our last set of music this hour, from Georges Bizet, this is the Suite Number 2 from L'Ancien, a.k.a. The Girl from Arles, incidental music for a play from 1872. Now, the whole plot of The Girl from Arles is that everybody is all worked up about this woman who never actually shows up anywhere in the play. And to this day, in France, if you refer to something as L'Ancien, it can refer to something or someone who is expected but absent. We'll hear this suite performed by musicians of the Louvre, conducted by Mark Minkowski.

0: Mark Minkowski conducted Musicians of the Louvre, performing L'Ancien Suite No. 2 by Georges Bizet.
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0: This is the Composer's Date Book for August 18th. I'm John Burge. August of the year 1613 proved to be an especially eventful month in the life and career of Italian composer Claudio Monteverdi. The previous summer, his old employer, Duke Vincenzo of Mantua, had died, and Monteverdi was looking for a job. Fortunately, the position of Master of Music for the Republic of Venice opened up, and on today's date, Monteverdi was probably rehearsing musicians for a trial concert of his music at St. Mark's Cathedral. The concert was a success. Monteverdi got the job, a generous salary, and even a cash advance to cover the move from his home. So much for the good news. On his trip back home, Monteverdi was robbed by highwaymen armed with muskets. In a surviving letter, Monteverdi described the incident in some detail, noting that the muskets were very long and of the flint wheel variety, and that he lost more than 100 Venetian ducats. Despite the trauma and the humiliation of being strip-searched for valuables by one of the robbers, Monteverdi recovered his fortunes in Venice. In addition to his church duties at St. Mark's, he became famous, writing a newfangled sort of commercial entertainment called opera, and he lived to the ripe old age of 77. Composer's Datebook is produced by APM, American Public Media, in collaboration with the American Composers Forum, reminding you that all music was once new.
1: 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No traffic to negotiate. No staff meetings to attend. 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
3: Coming up this hour on Anytime Classical, as a composer of chamber music, Gabriel Fauré came right out of the gate swinging with his violin sonata number 1 that was proclaimed a triumph and helped cement his reputation as one of the all-time masters of French chamber music. And you can hear what all the fuss was about as our long play this hour when we'll hear it performed by Itzhak Perlman and Emmanuel Ax. I'm your host, Kate Botello. Anytime Classical is a production of Classical Music Indie. If you'd like to reach me or my colleagues, Dr. Denise Finnegan-Hill, Joshua Sock, Jocelyn Thompson, or Michael Toulouse, you can send an email to info@classicalmusicindie.org. Music's coming right up. Wait right here. We'll kick off this hour with some of the music collected by Béla Bartók when he and Zoltán Kodály went out into the field to record Romanian folk music, which they would then rearrange into concert music. We'll hear the Romanian Dance No. 1 by Béla Bartók, performed by pianist Simon Bartók.

0: Romanian Dance No. 1 by Béla Bartók.
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0: Thanks for listening to Music with Me this hour on Anytime Classical. I'm Kate Botello. Up next, music from Antonio Vivaldi. This is a concerto for flautino, strings, and basso continuo. A couple of notes here. If you want to know more about basso continuo, you can visit us on Instagram or Facebook, where I have a reel describing what that's all about. Now let's talk about the flautino. That just means little flute, and it's usually played with a very high-pitched instrument like a sopranino recorder, or in this instance, a piccolo, which will be played by Julius Baker with I Solisti di Zagreb, led by Antonio Janigro,

Antonio Janigro conducted I Solisti di Zagreb, and a piccolist, in this instance, Julius Baker, performing a concerto for flautino, strings, and basso continuo by Antonio Vivaldi. It's time now for our long play this hour, a chamber triumph early in the career of Gabriel Fauré, who apparently wrote three chamber masterpieces, one right after the other, very early in his career. The other two are his first piano quartet and the ballade in F sharp major. He dedicated this to violinist Paul Viardot, a friend of his. He was in love with Viardot's sister, Marianne, which indeed won him some brownie points. They ended up engaged, but alas, she broke his heart by ending the engagement later that year. He was still rewarded richly for it, though. He premiered it with violinist Marie Tailleul with himself at the piano, and it was an absolute sensation, a triumph, called so by his fellow composers, including Camille Saint-Saëns, and again became known as his first great masterpiece. We have incredible players for you in this recording. At the piano, Emmanuel Ax, and the violin will be played by Itzhak Perlman. Here's the violin sonata number 1 in A major by Gabriel Fauré.

0: Emmanuel Ax at the piano with Itzhak Perlman as our violinist. That was the Violin Sonata No. 1 in A Major, composed between 1875 and 1876, considered the first great chamber masterpiece of the French composer Gabriel Fauré. Your anytime classical long play.
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2: Hello, Hoosiers. I'm Nelson Price, host of Hoosier History Live. Join me Saturday at 12 noon when we'll explore Hoosier food. Following up previous shows about tenderloins, persimmons, and tomatoes, our spotlight will be on fried chicken and corn. Where does Indiana rank in corn production? We'll also explore the watermelon growing heritage in Indiana, as well as the evolution of state fair food.
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0: Time for just one last work this hour on Anytime Classical. This from Wolfgang Amadeus Mozart. This is a divertimento for winds in B-flat major. We'll hear it played by a wind quintet, the Selandia Ensemble.

0: The Salandia Ensemble performed a divertimento for winds in B-flat major by Wolfgang Amadeus Mozart. This is Anytime Classical. I'm your host, Kate Botello. Thank you so much for listening with me. 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And if you want to learn more about classical music, visit us on Instagram or Facebook, where we have reels about all kinds of bits of classical information. 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
3: From APM, American Public Media, this is Performance Today. I'm Valerie Kaler. In 1739, after colonists violently quashed an uprising of enslaved Africans outside Charleston, South Carolina, the legislature wanted to prevent similar revolts in the future, so they criminalized assembly and literacy and the use of drums and horns. The colonists were afraid that drumming could be used to organize and coordinate. They took the drums, but they couldn't take the rhythm. The body became the instrument.

and the Juba dance became a cultural touchstone. We'll hear the Juba dance Florence Price wrote in her Symphony No. 3 ahead this hour. Alan Hovhaness was a prolific Armenian-American composer who wrote more than 500 works, and he said he threw away twice as many pieces that didn't make the cut. Here's something that he did keep: two movements from a piece called Spirit of Trees, a sonata for harp and guitar. Yolanda Kondonassis playing the harp and David Leisner the guitar.

played the harp, two movements from a piece called Spirit of Trees by Alan Hovhaness. David Leisner's solo a little later this hour. From APM, American Public Media, this is Performance Today. I'm Valerie Kaler. Glad to have you along for today's musical adventures and discoveries. Later this hour, we'll hear from a guitarist who devised his own physical therapy and came back from what could have been a career-ending injury. And we've got a glorious American symphony from a concert in Maryland heading our way as well. Right now, it's a piece written in 1905 by Zoltán Kodály. His Adagio was first composed for violin and piano, but a few years later, Kodály returned to it, made versions for cello and piano, and viola and piano. It's door number 3 today with violist Zhenwei Shi and pianist Yuli Koucheron. The Adagio by Zoltán Kodály.

Zhenwei Shi and Yuli Kusharon at Spivey Hall in Morrow, Georgia, with an adagio for viola and piano by Zoltan Kodai. Thanks to the Walter and Emily Spivey Foundation for sharing that concert recording with us. In a moment, the roots of rhythm remain.

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1: Hello, Hoosiers. I'm Nelson Price, host of Hoosier History Live. Join me Saturday at 12 noon when we'll explore Hoosier food. Following up previous shows about tenderloins, persimmons, and tomatoes, our spotlight will be on fried chicken and corn. Where does Indiana rank in corn production? We'll also explore the watermelon growing heritage in Indiana, as well as the evolution of state fair food.
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4: I'm Edmund Stone, host of The Score and veteran plant whisperer. 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
0: One way that enslaved Africans held on to their culture after being brought to the Americas was through song and dance. The Juba dance is just one example. It was often danced in a circle and used call and response. Those elements and others fostered strong community. It uses body percussion, clapping, stomping, thigh slapping, chest patting, to weave layered rhythms. Body percussion because in some parts of the American South, enslaved people were not allowed to have drums. More on that after we hear a Juba dance. Florence Price wrote a Juba as the third movement of her Symphony No. 3. Let's hear the entire symphony from a concert in College Park, Maryland. David Neely conducts the National Orchestral Institute Philharmonic in the Symphony No. 3 by Florence Price.

We just heard the Symphony No. 3 by Florence Price from a concert at the Clarice Smith Performing Arts Center in College Park, Maryland. David Neely led the National Orchestral Institute Philharmonic. I love that Florence Price wrote a juba dance for the third movement of that symphony, where Mozart would have had a minuet and trio, and Beethoven a scherzo. She used the scaffolding of European classical forms to build music that honored and celebrated African-American traditions. Now, as promised, a little backstory on a juba dance. In 1739, enslaved Africans outside Charleston, South Carolina, gathered and armed themselves. They started to march south to Florida, which at the time was under Spanish control. This uprising was quashed with great violence, and the South Carolina legislature wanted to prevent similar revolts in the future. So they passed laws restricting assembly and literacy and the use of drums and horns. In many parts of Africa, drums weren't just musical instruments. They were a way to communicate, to signal. The colonists were afraid that drumming could be used to organize and coordinate. But, as the songwriter said, the roots of rhythm remain. No drums, no problem. The body became the instrument, and the juba dance became a cultural touchstone. We heard Florence Price's juba dance in her third symphony.

0: In a moment, a guitarist faces a career-ending injury head-on. 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
1: Hi, folks. I'm Jürgen Jambauer from the Heidelberg Café, and I'd like to invite you on Sundays at 1 p.m. for some uplifting German music. For over 60 years, Central Indiana had some German music programs in different stations, and I personally have been on and off since the 80s. So we are very, very lucky to have WICR 88.7 to continue this great tradition. Sundays at 1 o'clock. 88.7.
0: David Leisner was building a great profile as a concert guitarist in the early 1980s, when suddenly it seemed like his career could be over before it really began. Leisner developed focal dystonia in his right hand, his plucking hand. He told Julie Almacher at New Classical Tracks that although his dystonia was painless, it made playing the guitar impossible.
2: What happened to me was in 1984, the fingers were curling into the palm without control, and it basically stopped my career dead in its tracks.
0: He spent 12 years seeing doctors and specialists, trying all sorts of treatments. People in the music world thought focal dystonia was incurable, told him he was done. He attempted to just play with his thumb and index finger, but eventually gave that up. And then a colleague said something that made him wonder what would happen if he thought more about using his arm and shoulder instead of his hand and fingers.
2: I stumbled across the idea of using the larger muscles, particularly muscles that are kind of deep in the armpit, not what you would expect at all. And one by one, the fingers were beginning to cooperate better and better. Took me 4 years, and by the middle of 1996, I had cured myself 100%, and, knock on wood, it has not returned since then.
0: David Leisner has not only maintained his recovery from focal dystonia, he's helped other instrumentalists work through similar problems and avoid injuries. He's even written a book about healthy technique. Let's drop in on a recent concert he gave, still fully recovered, in New York City. Guitarist David Leisner playing the Nocturne No. 2 by Johann Caspar Merz.

0: In the mid-1970s, guitarist David Leisner was looking for some music from the Victorian era, and he came across a book of late 19th century music that, for the most part, was just okay. At the end of this pretty meh book, there were some pieces by a fella he'd never heard of, Hungarian guitarist and composer Johann Caspar Merz. Leisner felt that those pieces were knockouts. They were sophisticated and emotional. Since then, David Leisner has spearheaded a revival of Merz's work. We just heard him play Merz's Nocturne No. 2 from a recital in New York City, an event co-presented by the Morgan Library and Museum and the New York City Classical Guitar Society. You can hear that performance again, as well as everything else on today's show, anytime you like. 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I'm Valerie Kaler. 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
2: I love teaching at the University of Indianapolis because of how well I get to know my students. 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
1: This is a terrible sonata by Gioachino Rossini, one of six he wrote when he was 12 years old. Now, I don't think they're terrible. He's the one who said that. In his later years, Rossini scribbled notes on some of his old manuscripts. On the front page of this music, he wrote, quote, six terrible sonatas composed by me at a most youthful age. They were written in 3 days and performed in a doggish manner. The second violin, played by myself, was not the least of the dogs in that group. From APM, American Public Media, this is Performance Today. I'm Valerie Kaler. Gioachino Rossini's not at all terrible sonata is on the way from a concert in Portland. Niccolo Paganini was famous as a great violinist in the early 1800s. He also played the guitar, and he wrote some sweet duets for violin and guitar. Violinist Pekka Kuusisto and guitarist Ismo Eskelainen recorded an entire album of Paganini duos a while back. Here's a sample, a whirling, twirling, leave-you-breathless tarantella.

Pekka Kuusisto and Ismo Eskelinen in that Tarantella for violin and guitar by Niccolo Paganini, who was quite skilled at both those instruments. More from Kuusisto later this hour, a performance from Switzerland, and a dramatic announcement.

From APM, American Public Media, this is Performance Today, taking you to concerts around the world. I'm Valerie Kaler. When he was 12 years old, Gioachino Rossini spent the summer at the home of a well-to-do family. Maybe he found himself a little bit bored in that household. At the very least, he found himself at loose ends for 3 days, during which he wrote 6 string sonatas. Although we can see that his compositional skills were mature, he had a childish

disregard for the finished manuscripts. He just left them behind when he went back home. Years later, he laughed about it, said he figured the family had used them to wrap salami for curing or something. Well, somebody kept an eye on those manuscripts. Somebody recognized the value of that music, and those sonatas made their way to the publisher, as they should have. Here's one of those youthful works so disdained by Rossini, his String Sonata No. 3, with violinists Julianne Lee and Sonico Miriam Velda, cellist Daniel Torrell, and bassist Nina Bernat.

0: String Sonata No. 3 by Rossini. He was 12 years old when he wrote half a dozen string sonatas, including the one we just heard. That concert from Portland, Oregon, presented by our friends at Chamber Music Northwest. Julianne Lee played first violin. Second violin was Sonico Miriam Velda. Daniel Terrell played the cello. And Nina Bernat played double bass. Gioachino Rossini was born February 29th, 1792. February 29th, Leap Day. That day came around again 4 years later in 1796, his first actual birthday. There was no Leap Day in 1800, so Rossini had his second birthday in 1804 when he was 12 years old. Pretty amazing he was able to write that music at the age of 12, but it's still all the more impressive to say Rossini had just had his second birthday when he composed half a dozen string sonatas. In a moment, an ode to the cobbler's hole punch. 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
0: Back in the 19th century, when people were still making shoes by hand, one of the tools that was frequently used was called a pegging awl. It made holes in the leather so shoes could be held together by wooden pegs. Not a particularly exciting tool, and it was used for relatively tedious, laborious work. The pegging awl got a significant shout-out in this little 19th century ditty.

0: The song is about the tedium of making shoes year after year. The relief of not having to do it anymore once a shoemaking machine is invented. And also realizing that the machine does the human's job.
1: They've invented a new machine, the prettiest little thing you ever seen. Throw away my pegs, my pegs, my pegs, my own.
0: Composer Kenji Bunch worked that American folk song into the piece we're about to hear. It takes on a completely different feel as a tender bassoon solo. You'll hear it about halfway through this piece called Summer Hours. Pianist Daniel Anastasio joins Windsync in concert in San Antonio.

A celebration of composer Kenji Bunch's favorite season. His memories of lazy childhood days in the sun, long car trips, and in recent years, time spent as a musician at summer music festivals. That piece, Summer Hours by Kenji Bunch. We heard it played by the ensemble Windsync. They were joined by pianist Daniel Anastasio for that performance at Trinity Baptist Church in San Antonio, Texas, a concert presented by the San Antonio Chamber Music Society.

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0: Finnish violinist Pekka Kuusisto has performed regularly in the United States for decades, ever since he came here to study at Indiana University. He has fond memories of playing at music festivals, and he loves his artistic connections. He says he always came to the U.S. with feelings of excitement, of hope, and solidarity. But now, quote, out of those three, during the current administration, solidarity is the only one that remains. At the beginning of April, Pekka Kuusisto announced that he's hitting pause on all engagements in the United States for the time being due to his significant ethical objections to the country's current leadership. In a very candid social media video, he shared, quote, in a nutshell, I support equal rights. I support peace. And obviously that creates a dissonance between myself and the current U.S. administration. Kuusisto knows that not everyone can make the same choice he did, and he doesn't want other colleagues to feel pressured to make the same decision. He added, for now, he's in a spot where he can get by financially without concertizing in the U.S. If that becomes unsustainable, he's prepared to accept the consequences, acknowledging that he's had a great 30-year career. Kuusisto's announcement might have been a surprise to the public, but he's spent months working behind the scenes with the affected U.S. ensembles and organizations so they could adjust their plans. We're sorry to say we won't be sharing any new concerts featuring Pekka Kuusisto from our country here on PT, but we get to hear him now and again with ensembles abroad. Let's drop in on a performance he gave with the Basel Symphony Orchestra in Basel, Switzerland. Violinist Pekka Kuusisto soloing with The Lark Ascending by Rayfon Williams.

The solo violin is the lark, circling higher and higher, finally disappearing into the blue. The Lark Ascending by English composer Ralph Vaughan Williams, inspired by a poem also called The Lark Ascending by George Meredith. Pekka Kuusisto played solo violin. Ivor Bolton conducted the Basel Sinfonietta in concert in Basel, Switzerland.

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And you know, there are so many musical resources there, including lots of music especially for kids and families, a nonstop 24/7 playlist of music for children, a great big collection of musical storytelling, and Class Notes, music curricula made easy for teachers. 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

0: 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I'm Valerie Kaler. 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
5: This is the Composer's Datebook for August 18th. I'm John Burge. August of the year 1613 proved to be an especially eventful month in the life and career of Italian composer Claudio Monteverdi. The previous summer, his old employer, Duke Vincenzo of Mantua, had died, and Monteverdi was looking for a job. Fortunately, the position of Master of Music for the Republic of Venice opened up, and on today's date, Monteverdi was probably rehearsing musicians for a trial concert of his music at St. Mark's Cathedral. The concert was a success. Monteverdi got the job, a generous salary, and even a cash advance to cover the move from his home. So much for the good news. On his trip back home, Monteverdi was robbed by highwaymen armed with muskets. In a surviving letter, Monteverdi described the incident in some detail, noting that the muskets were very long and of the flint wheel variety, and that he lost more than 100 Venetian ducats. Despite the trauma and the humiliation of being strip-searched for valuables by one of the robbers, Monteverdi recovered his fortunes in Venice. In addition to his church duties at St. Mark's, he became famous, writing a newfangled sort of commercial entertainment called opera, and he lived to the ripe old age of 77. Composer's Datebook is produced by APM, American Public Media, in collaboration with the American Composers Forum, reminding you that all music was once new.
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0: Welcome to the Smooth Jazz Show here on 88.7 The Diamond. I am your host, Mr. Kenny Phelps. The Smooth Jazz Show with Kenny Phelps is underwritten by The Jazz Kitchen, 28 years as Indianapolis' premier jazz club and restaurant. An acclaimed vocalist and writer who translates with phenomenal fluency between inner awareness and outer demonstration, takes the stage as a featured guest for the 2023 Indie Jazz Fest at the Cabaret Theater. Please welcome my guest, Liz Wright. Liz, how are you today?
1: Kenny, I'm doing well. I'm grateful.
0: Yes, thank you for taking time to come on the show. I really appreciate it.
1: It's good to speak with you.
0: So let's talk about how you got started. As I read, you grew up in the church. So talk about growing up in the church and that experience.
1: Well, my father's been a minister for all my life, a pastor for most of my childhood. Mm-hmm. And, he pastored, a storefront church for most of my childhood that was part of a bigger group of churches. But he also would have these in-house kind of prayer meetings, and mom would visit the sick and shut in as well. So there was a lot of close encounters with people, a lot of situations where I found myself singing with and to adults as a child, a lot of call and response singing. So I think that had a lot to do with my mind being set in this space of music being something shared, and that there was never really like a star in the room. There was someone leading the call and others responding, but everyone was singing about something they knew about, you know, that they could relate to. And it's that resonance of like understanding and compassion that really created the feeling in the room. And I still kind of have that in my mind when I get in front of people.
0: Go ahead. So you play the piano as well. I'm sorry.
1: I do play piano as well. I've been playing since I was about five, and my father put me in front of a few teachers and said, I'll pay for the lessons as long as you learn how to play gospel. I was much more interested in classical music.
0: Okay.
1: But he paid for the lessons as long as I could help him out at church.
0: Okay. So it was kind of a trade-off.
1: You could say that. It's just a little blackness. I mean, I'm a girl in pigtails. I think it was some hard bargaining, but I didn't know that.
0: So when did you come from a musical family, or when did you discover that you had this voice, this gift?
1: I do come from a musical family. Every single person in my immediate family can sing. My mom had sister and brother, and we used to sing together. My father never got enough of church. So, I mean, I say that jokingly, but truthfully, my father really wanted us to have a sense of prayer and devotion and meditation that was beyond, you know, institutions. So he made it a part of our daily lives. So we had these little prayer meetings at home, which were full services and involved like sight reading hymns and singing those in harmony and him teaching them a parable. I was reading. So there was a lot of reading. And, he also, read different books to us as well. And he would read, Shakespeare's plays. I'm really thankful for my dad's vision because he seemed like such a crazy parent compared to what my other friends in school were, describing as their experience of home. But his vision is such a huge part of who I am today, actually.
0: Right. So what was your introduction to jazz coming from a religious background like that? I grew up in a Pentecostal church, and I couldn't listen to anything that was not Andre Crouch, James Cleveland. I came up in that era. So to listen to anything, John Coltrane, Miles Davis, you were going to the Lake of Fire. So what was it like? How did you get the passage to jazz?
1: You know, I had a very similar childhood to you. I was brought up in a very strict household. I was not allowed to listen to any secular music. But when Dad and Mom went to prayer meetings or to visit the sick and shut in, and we couldn't go because it was a school night, I would turn on NPR. So thank goodness for National Public Radio. And Marion Hartland, I learned who was who, and they sat with her. And then also, it was just great that my first introduction to jazz involved a woman in this place of musicianship and hosting and, just really showing mastery and friendliness, this energy of camaraderie. So she is a huge part of like how I look at jazz. And it was such a wonderful bridge with gospel too, because coming from a call response kind of environment where the music is something shared and it really makes everybody, you know, have this experience of belonging. My investment in jazz was the same because, you know, she's hosting, she's got all these great guests, and I'm learning their names, and I'm listening to her talk to them, and I'm listening to them call songs, and I'm hearing the friendship and respect. And then, of course, once I turned the radio to that dial, I started turning it to other things. There was a lot of, you know, dark education going on while Dad was visiting the sick and
2: stuttering. At the prayer meeting. Okay, so let me ask you this. So you received a National Choir Award in high school, so you went on singing through school, and you went to Georgia State University to study vocally. Yeah. When did that begin to resonate possibly as a career option for you?
1: I was really surprised that Dr. Dwight Coleman even took me as a freshman under his study, because I don't think he really dealt with freshmen. Mm-hmm. I think when I auditioned, I was really trying to get involved with the jazz combos, but they didn't have a program at the time for jazz vocals. So I borrowed somebody's real book, which I never gave back. And then I started sitting in on my own time with the combos and trying to learn songs and trying to figure out what the musicians liked about singers, because I didn't want to become one of those girl singers that they could sing. Who didn't know the music?
2: The chick singer out front.
1: Yes. I was like, I will not be one of those girls. So I hung out with the boys and I just harassed them until they showed me things. I also went out in the clubs, and I've always been a big boned kid. I've always had big, just had my father's frame. So I was able to get in the clubs when I was underage, like Churchill Grounds there by the Fox Theater, which where it used to be Peachtree. And I would listen to live music, and I would ask even those musicians, who's great in your eyes? Like, what's a great singer in your eyes? And I heard all this wonderful insight on, you know, Nancy Wilson, Abby Lincoln, Shirley Horn. Like, they made me do Betty Carter. They made me do my homework. And they eventually gave me a notebook where I could keep collect new charts, but also where I could just take notes on things. So it was really amazing what the Atlanta jazz community did for me. A lot of musicians who were not singers taught me how to listen to music and how to, you know, communicate with, listen to, and have the respect of a band. Like, they really wanted me to, you know, be one of the guys in that respect. Yeah. And I did also hear a couple of amazing vocalists, Audrey Shakir, was really, and I met Kenny Banks there too, Kenny Banks Sr., who I still play with to this day. Now that's 22 years ago.
2: I grew up with Kenny Banks.
1: You did?
2: Yeah, because we played together when he was in Ohio.
1: Oh,
2: and I play with his son. I'm a part of an organization called the American Pianist Association.
1: Oh.
2: And so I'm a part of the rhythm section. And when I saw his son, I said, there's no way this cannot be Kenny. It's Kenny Banks Jr. And he is phenomenal. I mean, both of them are just phenomenal people as well as musicians. So talk to me about this. We're going to jump around a little bit.
1: Sure.
2: You have several recordings, Salt, The Orchard, but I'm going to focus in on The Fellowship. Was this kind of a return to gospel roots?
1: Yes, I made that record so much with my family in mind. You know, sometimes you don't really know how well music critics and journalists really understand American history down to the level of understanding your family, you know, your family's sound and what's important to your people. And I just was like, you know what? I've made a few records now. I really want to make something where my family knows that I have what they gave me. You know, I have this sound they gave me. I have, you know, I may not express it the way that they would, but I always will have this prayer and this seeking inside of the sound. It will always be there, you know, and I think maybe this time I just do something for them, you know, that I know they will understand, and maybe it'll make it clear, you know, to everyone else kind of where I'm from and where a lot of this comes from. So yeah, I wanted to at least you know score my parents' favor for one project. Okay, let me give him something, you know, so I at least get invited home to
2: Florida. Thanksgiving dinner.
1: I should be let in and have a plate, you know what I mean? I thank for my plate.
2: So I read this quote, "You have to be yourself because everyone is taken." How did you find your voice? That sound you have, it's so unique. It's enchanting almost. How did you find that?
1: Thank you. It's from living, the courage to live. I have, all of us are, all of us are being invited and challenged to change constantly. And in this invitation and challenge to change, we are learning who we are. We are deciding. We are designing who we are. And, you know, in this beautiful kind of confrontational friction or this agitation of just being here, we are taking things on and we are taking things off and learning what's essential to our being and what is no longer essential to who we are and what we do and don't identify with. And so it is just, you know, my voice happens to be the type of recorder that, you know, God gave me to kind of document a very interesting life that really started out very small and very, kind of very controlled, if you will, because of the boundaries my dad set. But it caused me to, like, do a deep study on a few things that he allowed me to be exposed to, which was music, you know, and spirituality and you know, the earth and gardening. So I was just really, these things are, we will survive and make balance and make wholeness and fullness out of whatever we're given. That's the majesty of being human and having some ability to create meaning and beauty with whatever you're given. So we will do that. And I think what people hear is so much of the, you know, the nuances and the movement of, like, just me just trying to be alive and trying to be at peace. So I just think, you know, everybody probably would have an amazing voice if that was what they were given to capture all that's happened to them. This just happens to be the kind of camera I have.
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an acclaimed vocalist and writer who translates with phenomenal fluency between inner awareness and outer demonstration, takes the stage as a featured guest for the 2023 Indie Jazz Fest at the Cabaret Theater. Please welcome my guest, Liz Wright. With that being said, I read something, and you were coming out of the pandemic, and you, this one statement just resonated. You said for the first time, well, Gwen, you went to, you surrender yourself to the same focus you draw on for performance. But you said you went to your prayer room, and for the first time, singing

0: was the first time you sang to your soul in 40 years.
1: Yes.
0: Define that statement for me.
1: I tear up every time I talk about that.
0: I mean, it moved me so much because I could relate. Not from a vocal standpoint, but I guess from a performance standpoint where you're doing it, I won't say out of repetition, but, you know, this is your calling. Mm-hmm. But is the calling feeding me as well?
1: Right. Yes. I was, first of all, the pandemic was really beautiful because it pushed me to find another way to speak. You know, it pushed me to really focus on every opportunity I had to stay in communion with people. And at the time, I was very focused on cooking and running, you know, a little cafe we have here mm-hmm. in Chicago. And so I was getting ready for work, and it's still dark, you know, because you got to bake early.
0: Mm-hmm.
1: So, yeah, I went into my little meditation room just by the back door, and I don't know why, but this wonderful place of focus and concentration and really pulling from the well of what we have, that we are inspired to do for each other.
0: Mm.
1: I just kind of randomly decided to do it for myself. And I didn't, it just happened. And But I really realized when it happened that it had never happened before. It had never happened before because I'd never really listened to myself. I was always in the mindset of service, mm. of projecting myself out, of giving. And I just had not run into my own energy in like a real encounter. And it was not my own energy, but it's what I've been gifted to access. And
0: right.
1: So I ran into that, and I was in a small room with it.
0: Mm.
1: And I just, I realized that whatever happens to me in life, like, I have no excuse to not have a strong, clear heart, because I can clean it by just singing.
0: Mm.
1: You know, I can clear it up from anything. I just opened my mouth and singing, and I didn't get that until it happened to me, and I realized that I didn't have any more excuses, you know, to like not really be all of myself all the time, whether I'm in front of a mic or not. And so it changed my life, and I one day I'll talk about it without being emotional, but
0: right.
1: it did a lot for me. It was very humbling.
0: You talk about the mission of Blue and Green, and I read that as well, and that was also moving on the reason why you do your record label. Talk about that.
1: Awesome. Thanks for asking. You know, Kenny, as I get older, I learn a lot about what's happening to some of my favorite artists who have contributed so much to the arts, like globally, historically. They have revealed, you know, part of human potential in expression and just sharing. And so I've been following the lives of some of my great, you know, iconic contributors to arts across different genres. And I see things like, you know, people getting older and not having a place to live, mm. not having access to their own estate, not having, you know, the control over their images, not owning any of their masters or mm. owning them after they don't even know who they would make deals with to even extend the life of their work. And so I saw people giving a lot. I saw people who could give worlds of art and worlds of energy and power to others and beauty who were just getting dropped off. Mm. They were just getting dropped off. Almost like, okay, here's your stop. You can get off now.
0: Right.
1: We're done with you. You know, good luck. You know, here's the last pile of money from the last few gigs you did. Here's what you have in the bank. You know, and I saw this. I started reading stories about unmarked graves that, like, people who weren't even related were finding of, like, you know, jazz and blues greats and trying to clean this up. I heard of, like, great singers, you know, being alone in nursing homes. Mm. Like, I read about, you know, iconic funk and blues players, like, living in vans and being fed by strangers because they were homeless. I was like, you know, that's enough. I see this.
0: Right.
1: So how do I look back over a career that has garnered great wealth and great life for other people and route it back to the giver? How do we do that incrementally, you know?
0: Yeah.
1: This is not a war. This is actually an intent for well-being and for fairness.
0: Yeah.
1: So, I, you know, as I unravel some of these knots for myself as the first artist on Blues and Greens, I want to lay out a path to make it easier for other artists to make these changes. A lot of our individual artists do an incredible

0: incredible things, but I want to just pave a bigger road to make sure that more of us actually can build a life with this very generous work that we're blessed to do.
1: Right. Do you feel social media has given artists maybe a stronger footing to share music, their likeness in that, or is that somewhat like a Spotify, even more damaging to musicians and artists as well?
0: I think social media has done a bit of both, but I mostly think it's been a bit more of a positive, because the thing is, the great value that we have beyond our actual gifts is our direct relationship with the people.
1: Mm-hmm.
0: And of course, you know, social media is such an immediate and such an immediately vaporizing, form of communication that, you know, much of what you put out won't linger unless, you know, someone finds a way to save it. And that takes a lot of effort. We have very little control over how we can save images and messages that are put out on social media, because there's such a huge current of things coming out all the time. The beauty of that is that, you know, this is really just another way for us to stay in touch with the people and to reach a lot of people. And thank goodness, no way has really been found to regulate your reach. It can grow incrementally over a very short period of time.
1: Mm-hmm.
0: Sometimes days, sometimes hours, depending on what's happened.
1: Yeah.
0: So I'm inspired by this, because it really reveals how much the people want to connect to artists and otherwise. And I just I know there are people who do kind of control social media and profit off of it. But in the end, you know, I do think it is a tool that we can use to begin to develop a more direct relationship and have a more direct experience of what we're doing. So in that light, how you use it, how you perceive it, it could be more positive than negative. But certainly, if we talk about streaming, I would feel quite different. We have such a long way to go. But I think if we begin to get as creative and willful with the business and the design of around music as we are with the art form itself, I think there's a lot to be seen, you know, that will right a lot of wrongs.
1: Yeah. You have worked with literally industry giants, from Joe Sample, David Sanborn, Danilo, Kurt. I mean, that's just scratching the surface. What have you gleaned from those types of experiences?
0: Oh, my goodness. I could speak about each one, but I'll say that when you get to stand in front of someone great and you realize that they're people, and when I realize what kind of personalities and spirits are behind these masters, I'm just really moved to get better and to be a better person. I remember, for instance, meeting Brian Blade, and he has the most gentle presence as a human being ever experienced. And I was really struck by that. I still am. I saw him recently in South of France at a festival, and it hasn't changed.
1: Mm-mm.
0: he just has such an air of kindness and just full attention in the moment.
1: Mm.
0: And then I watched him on camera. It was hypnotic. He was playing with Norah Jones. And I also remember meeting Danilo Perez. I had been listening to the record, what's it called? I'm listening to the song Prayer from the record Land, and I used to sleep to it sometimes. And so I was very much a fan of Danilo before I got to meet him. And I remember telling Tommy Lapuma, oh my gosh, I still can't believe I did this day, but when you're young and you don't really know who you're talking to, you could say anything. I was like, Tommy, I want to play with Danilo Perez. I love him. And I have no idea how much Tommy Lapuma knew and loved Danilo. So that happened so easily. And when I finally met Danilo, you know, because of the relationship I had with his sound, you know, it just felt very familial. Like I was meeting someone I already knew. So I have, as you said, been very, very fortunate and really humbled by the abundance of generosity and openness that some great masters have shown me. And I continue to think about these encounters, you know, over time. I'm not lost on them.
1: Yeah. What are your passions outside of music? I saw a picture of you with

Are you musically curious? Do you seek out music that's out of the ordinary?

0: 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I'm Henry Pensis, and you can join me every Sunday at noon for From the Vault. 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
3: An acclaimed vocalist and writer who translates with phenomenal fluency between inner awareness and outer demonstration takes the stage as a featured guest for the 2023 Indie Jazz Fest at the Cabaret Theater. Please welcome my guest, Liz Wright. Talk about Carver 47, its mission. I read that and I just, what you're doing to give back to people in a healthy way. I thought that was moving as well.
4: Thank you so much. I really love the legacy of Dr. George Washington Carver. You know, everyone knows him as the Peanut Man, but his life is really extraordinary. He had great friendships and has really earned the respect of a lot of people. And there's more about him to be known than what's available on the internet. And he had a relationship with Thomas Edison and, you know, Henry Ford and Mahatma Gandhi. I mean, it's just, this man was really amazing, and his humility and his curiosity and his kindness was very touching, and the strength of it, the integrity of it at the time was also very moving. So I really love his legacy. I love using his story to help my community as I can through the amazing organization of Little Black Pearl Art and Design Academy here in Chicago, mm-hmm. Who really sponsors and kind of underwrites the cafe. I'm really happy to see people come together. I'm a former New Yorker, like the bad guy, and I am used to diversity. I am used to the intelligence of difference in one place. You know, it makes for a very evolved ecosystem of any kind, social, economical, you name it. And so I love bringing a diverse staff together. I love teaching about one of our historical icons and humanizing him and really standing him all the way up by just knowing more about him, you know, and using his story as part of my training in service design. So I love my staff, and they're really amazing. And I love what we get to wake up every day and help people feel and remember, you know, and it's really fun too to have, you know, clean, composed food, options for people in this neighborhood, which really brings them all together. This neighborhood is becoming very diverse. I'm on the south side, but it's all, you know, really getting very mixed up now. But I want it to be a good thing, and if it's going to happen, I want to be a host and say, here's where you are, here's who we are, here's what's special about this place.
3: Yeah. So what's next for Liz? I mean, I know you do a lot, but what's next on the agenda for you?
4: Well, I just finished recording my first studio record on Blues and Greens, and it's going to come out in April. Okay. So as soon as we get through the winter, I'll be coming out. In fact, the first single, I'm going to release three. The first single actually comes out next month. So the record is called Shadow. Mm-hmm. It was produced by Chris Bruce and myself, and Chris Bruce is his beautiful brother who has been at the right hand of these amazing producers that I've worked with over the years. But now that I didn't have like a big power budget, it was me. I was like, brother, we have done so much together. Let's see what we got. And I had so much fun. I had so much fun. Wrote 5 of 11 of songs, and I have, you know, strings. I've got, you know, like Indian violin. It's just, and it, I just sing whatever I wanted to. And the thread is that these are all kind of

0: songs and notions that I was really enjoying as I was moving through the pandemic, the things that just really held me together. And I'm really excited to share them. And, yeah, it's also a tribute to my grandmother, Martha, who, you know, just transitioned. She had the most beautiful, intentional, you know, just stretched out passing I've ever heard of. And she is the most loving person I've ever, you know, known. And she really loved everybody. Yeah. And so I really wanted to make sure I honored her with this project. So it's with so much joy that I use this work to kind of usher her on, you know, and let her go. So I'm just so grateful for the project. I'm really proud of it. And, yeah, I also decided to do a dance track on it because I've been dancing. You're stuck up in here, like, during lockdowns and trying to figure out when to get back on the road. Like, you just start doing some other stuff.
1: Love it. So let me ask you one more question. How you've been doing music for so long. You've been doing it for a long time, and you've been in and out of the studio. You've traveled the road, and you know what that's like. It can be brutal at times, doing what you love, but it can take a lot out of you. How do you find new inspiration, or how do you listen to music and present music with fresh ears? You know, when you get on a tour, a lot of times, you know, I've done it with Dee Dee Bridgewater for a long time.
0: Oh, I love her.
1: And, oh, she's amazing. But she would always say, hey, this is a new audience. Find new inspiration to deliver the same music. Now, we're playing jazz, so we have improv at our disposal. We're not doing a pop thing.
0: Right.
1: But how do you find inspiration to deliver maybe something you've sung 1,000 times? And how do you dig deep for that? Or is it the emotion maybe of the day? Is it a different culture, new experiences? What is that? What do you draw from for that?
0: That is such a great question, Kenny. And I have to give a lot of credit as I answer this to Kenny Banks Sr. because Kenny Banks Sr. taught me how to be a band leader. He did. I would sit in, and the first band I was in, he was the director of, and then I just let him direct what I was doing whenever he was able to come out with me. And he really taught me a lot about using everything. First of all, you need to play with musicians that you really, really trust and admire. I don't bring anybody around me that I don't want to learn from, or that I want to immediately see that I can learn something from them, and that their instinct, what they just do without thinking, is beautiful to me. And that's true of every single musician I play with or have ever played with. That always has to be true of my immediate circle of players. And with that kind of relationship in place, you know, all those elements that you brought up of, like, what's happening in my body, what's happening in my spirit, like, what am I praying through, what am I feeling, what's in this room, and what is the beauty of this land I'm on, like the earth, you know, geological place I am, and what about what's happening? All of that is beautiful, subtle information that brings all this nuance and emotion to a performance that I can always count on to be there. I just have to soften and start interacting with it. It's really fun. And again, when you play with very disciplined players, they are trying to reach for that too. It's a very contagious kind of discipline of it really being sensitive and very present. But everybody brings their beauty and their magic to it. So the music is never old to me. It's never boring. I'm super excited to see and hear the players around me all the time. And I'm really excited about what they do. They're all artists, not just in their own right, but actually. I want to hear everything they want to play. I don't have to, you know, drum up a performance or really make a show when there's that level of interest and respect, you know, in the bandstand. So I'm just thankful for all the years and all of the musicians who have influenced me to help me learn to curate like that with songs and players. But that makes all the difference.
1: Yeah. Liz, it has been an extreme pleasure to talk with you, and I really appreciate you taking time out of your day today.
0: Oh, thank you, Kenny. I enjoyed it, too. Thank you. I'm going to actually turn around on this piano and get ready for my next lesson with Kenny Banks. I do a FaceTime lesson every Wednesday.
1: Okay. So. Well, tell him I said hey.
0: I will.
1: And I will see you guys at the Cabaret Theater when you come.
0: Awesome. Thank you so much.
1: Have a beautiful day.
0: You too.
1: All right. Bye.

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0: Hello, Hoosiers. I'm Nelson Price, host of Hoosier History Live. Join me Saturday at 12 noon when we'll explore Hoosier food. Following up previous shows about tenderloins, persimmons, and tomatoes, our spotlight will be on fried chicken and corn. Where does Indiana rank in corn production? We'll also explore the watermelon growing heritage in Indiana, as well as the evolution of state fair food.
1: Hi, I'm Jason Wyom. 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Well, that is, until we play them. It's not just about the songs either. It's about the memories and stories that go with them. 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

0: 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I'm Elena C., and Folk Alley is a link in the chain that includes the ancient child ballads and the latest releases from your favorite singer-songwriters. Bluegrass, Celtic, Americana blues, and much more. It's all part of the Folk Alley mix. So I hope you'll join me each week on Folk Alley.
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I see change, shaking things up. 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

0: The Raymond here on 88.7 The Diamond. Hello out there. My name is Rick Dunkel. I'll be coming to you for the next couple hours here at the WICR studios on the beautiful campus of the University of Indianapolis. It is time to take a look at our WICR traffic report. Looks like things are starting out okay. It is rather early. We do have a little stop-and-go traffic, I-65 northbound between Raymond Street and I-70, and additionally at I-65 southbound between 21st and Meridian. And, of course, due to construction, Meridian Street, both northbound and southbound between Morris and McCarty Street, is closed. That will be until 10 p.m. tonight. So hopefully that area in the downtown will open later. Not opening anytime soon, unfortunately, in Hamilton County due to the flooding. Hazel Dell Parkway, both northbound and southbound between East 96th and 106th Street. That's because the bridge gave way there, and there is no way to cross. So additionally, 106th Street, both eastbound and westbound between Gray Road and Hazel Dell Parkway, has been closed due to the flooding as well. We've got a pretty great hour up ahead. We're going to have a little Tom Mullenix, Jared Hall, but up first, we're going to have How Sweet It Is here on 88.7 The Diamond. It's currently 81 degrees outside the WICR studios. 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
1: Hello, Hoosiers. I'm Nelson Price, host of Hoosier History Live. Join me Saturday at 12 noon when we'll explore Hoosier food. Following up previous shows about tenderloins, persimmons, and tomatoes, our spotlight will be on fried chicken and corn. Where does Indiana rank in corn production? We'll also explore the watermelon growing heritage in Indiana, as well as the evolution of state fair food.
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0: 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Time for your WICR weather report. Taking a look this afternoon, high of 81 degrees, mostly sunny. Heading into tonight, though, partly cloudy with a low around 66 degrees. Isolated showers tomorrow throughout most of the morning and afternoon. After 11 a.m., you can expect that to turn into thunderstorms as well. Then mostly cloudy the rest of the day with a high near 80 degrees. Scattered showers and thunderstorms into the evening as well, striking overnight before 4 a.m., then isolated showers most of the morning into Thursday. We're going to have a low in the middle of the night Wednesday, 65. Then those showers continue into the morning rush hour on Thursday. Patchy fog before 8 a.m. as well, where it's going to be a high near 81 with a low of 62. So it's another wet week for Indianapolis. Hopefully not additional flooding. We can only pray and hope for that. It's 81 degrees outside the WICR studios. 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
1: It's time for another WICR traffic update. Things are getting a little messy out there, not going to lie. We've got an accident currently with responders at College Avenue at East 30th Street. And slowdowns occurring at I-65 southbound between State Road 32, that's exit 140, and Lebanon, exit 138. Expect up to 15-minute delays on there. And then at I-465 on the south side, that's eastbound between US 31 and Arlington Avenue. Additionally, we've got stopped traffic at I-70 between Belmont Avenue and I-65 split. You've got at least 10, 15-minute delays in that area, so you can abort it. You're going to want to do that. And then, as I've mentioned a couple times, we are experiencing some closed roads due to flooding and damage caused by the flooding, particularly if you're in Hamilton County. It got hit hard. Hazeldale, part of Hazeldale Parkway, has, in fact, washed away. So Hazeldale, northbound and southbound between East 96th Street and 106th Street is closed. You're going to have to find your way around there. However, 106th Street, both eastbound and westbound between Gray Road and Hazeldale, is also closed. I saw the report on this yesterday. They're advising Keystone, if you can use that. That's going to be your major thoroughway until that repair is done. And quite honestly, they're talking it's going to be months, if not a year, for that to open up. Looks like other than that, we've got typical slowdowns in the areas that you would expect. We're going to have your weather coming up here in just a sec. We've got Steve Ali up next. 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

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Ben, it is time for your WICR weather report. It is mostly sunny today.

0: Otherwise, should be partly sunny in the afternoon, high around 81. Then more fog into the evening with a low around 62. It's currently 82 degrees outside your WICR studios. 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

This is Rockin' Dave, inviting you to join me every Sunday at midnight for Rockin' Dave's Roots Roundup, an hour of the best rockabilly, jump blues, and western swing. That's Rockin' Dave's Roots Roundup.

0: Bud Powell, Vance Thompson, 87WICR. Coming up next, we see.
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0: Hello, this is Steve Smith, drummer and band leader of the group Vital Information. 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
1: 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And we have a new time. 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

0: That was Currents by the one and only Mike Claudia. It is currently 81 degrees here in Indianapolis, and taking a look at your weekend radar. Of course, showers expecting 83 degrees on Friday with a chance of rain. A low of 63 on Saturday, a high of 81 with a low of 67. Also, a chance of rain, and then moving in on to that last day of the week, Sunday, a high of 70 and a low of 64. But partly cloudy, a little bit more sunshine. Stay tuned here on 88.7 WYCR.
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Hi, I'm Jason Wyom. 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
1: I love to sing, using words, create melodies. I love to swing, make that toe tap and hip hop thing. It brings me joy when a song that I sing touches your heart. Music explores, release all of those deep thoughts. 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I love to sing, using words, create melodies about everything, things I've been through and what I'm wishing. Bringing me joy when a song that I sing touches your heart. Music explores, closes a one so we can afford.

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Bringing me joy when songs touch my heart, music explores, closes, oh, once a week and forward.

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